0: facilities in them days weren't very good. But no, it was good to hear them. Yeah, there are plans to release it. It's going to come out at some point. I don't know. I've not been in control of that. But they will be coming out. And, but it was interesting to hear the band as we when we started all them years ago.
1: Does that? I mean, it must bring back some memories and.
0: Yeah, it certainly did. It's as soon as you start hearing them, and I sat there listening, so I can't remember the things we did. You know, we do long jams and guitar, lots of guitar solos and drum solos and all sorts of stuff. It was interesting.
1: Did you ever think that? At that point, like that this many years later, you'd be sitting there listening to that and going, well, maybe we'll release this. Tony Iommi with us this week. It's Full Metal Jackie. There's a new Down album, Volume 5. It's coming out November 20th. And they're celebrating that weekend in New Orleans with the great Nola Trendkill, with Pantera, Down, Black Label Society, and a whole lot more. Amazing. Here's the first taste of Volume 5. This is Blood Oath.

0: Full Metal Jacket, Tony Iommi is with us. In today's world, Tony, the advances of technology can be pretty amazing. And one of the things revealed by the Osbournes recently was their intent to showcase a new Ozzy AI avatar to where fans can interact with it and ask questions, and it would answer as Ozzy would based on, you know, his past interactions. You recently spoke about Ozzy being still present thanks to the media and YouTube, but missing the conversations you had once had with him. You know, obviously this would mean different things to different people, but what would checking out the Ozzy AI avatar, you know, like, would it be of interest to you? And how do you feel about it helping to keep his legacy going?
1: I'm on the fence with that, to be honest. I don't really know. It's probably good for some people and not for others. Oh, I'll stay out of that one, if you don't mind. But
0: that's okay.
1: Yeah, I think it's great. His legacy is not going to disappear. It's there.
0: Regardless of an AI, you know, or whatever. I mean, he's going to live on forever.
1: Oh, absolutely. Yeah. Yeah, absolutely.
0: It's Full Metal Jacket. Coming up this hour, we've got the Death Clock Brutal Pick of the Week. I've got Killswitch Engage and more with Tony Iommi.
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0: Full Metal Jacket, Tony Iommi is with us. Tony, you've enjoyed a lengthy career, seen the music industry evolve, technology advance, you know, ways of promoting your music expand into different areas. And I'm sure when you got into it, it was primarily for the music. What is one thing in the music industry you really felt you weren't prepared for?
1: Probably AI.
0: Yeah, I mean, I guess I can't imagine, like, you know, when you guys starting out thinking that someday this kind of thing would exist, it must blow your mind.
1: No, I love the natural, getting on stage playing, and it's a natural sound. There's no tapes and no this, no that. It's you playing. And I've always been about that. Whatever floats your boat, some people really like it and rely on it, you know. It's not my cup of tea. I'd like to actually physically get on and play and have a band that plays. But that's me. That's my catch on it.
0: Tony Iommi with us. It's Full Metal Jacket. I want to play you something from the latest record from Loathe. The album is called A Stranger to You. This is Fortress Down.

0: It's Full Metal Jacket. Tony Iommi is with us. First with Black Sabbath's Farewell Tour, then last year with Back to the Beginning. I'm sure there have been many special moments with other acts making you aware of how Black Sabbath's legacy has impacted metal. Do you have any favorite moments over the years in seeing the reach of your music go to places you never expected, or having a direct correlation to someone's career that, you know, you're excited to see?
1: Oh, it's been incredible, really. The whole thing has spanned out over the years, and bands covering Sabbath stuff and more people getting influenced by Sabbath. It's been just remarkable, really. And doing the Back to the Beginning, the amount of bands that turned up to support Sabbath and pay their respects was just fantastic. I was blown away with it, you know, seeing such major bands coming forward to play on that show. And it was just amazing.
0: And how does it feel still to this day with people coming to you and saying, if it wasn't for you, you know, I wouldn't have gotten into music, or the impact? I mean, that still must, I'm sure you've heard it a million times over the years, but does that still hit you in the feels, so to speak, when that
1: it
0: happens?
1: It's lovely to hear that. I mean, because what we believed in and done, we'd done it because of natural, we loved doing it. And there was no, when we started playing what we played and came up with the sort of music we did play, or we do play, was different. And we did it because we loved it, not for any money and this and that and the other. It was because we loved it and enjoyed it. And it took a long time before it broke through to the world, because there was no MTV, there was no internet or anything. So you had to physically go and play these places, and it was word of mouth, and it took a long time. But it was belief that we had in our music, and that's the thing that's kept it together all these years, and people have respected that and sort of will come up and say, you know, without you, we wouldn't be here, which is fantastic to hear, you know, it really is.
0: Tony Iommi on the show with us. His new record, From the Dark, is coming out October 23rd. It's Full Metal Jackie. After the break, I've got New Prong from their upcoming self-titled record, which is coming out on November 6th. Plus, I've got a member of your favorite animated metal band, Death Clock, checking in with the Death Clock Brutal Pick of the Week, and still more to come with the one and only Tony.
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9: Nathan Explosion from Death Clock, and I'm here for the brutal pick of the week on Full Metal Jackie Radio. This week we got some Iron Maiden, and have you looked at your clock yet? 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

0: It's Full Metal Jacket, Tony Iommi on the show with us. Again, we're talking about the From the Dark record. So with From the Dark, you know, out there, what is next for you, Tony? You know, would you be interested in playing a show or some shows for audiences? Do you continue to write and create? You know, like what's your plan for moving forward now?
1: I'm always going to write and try and create. That's what I do. I mean, I don't know anything else. I love to do it. I enjoy it. And I've enjoyed making this album, and I shall enjoy still going on playing. I've still got, you know, I'll go and sit in the studio and I'll come up with another riff and another riff, or and that's what I do. And I've been asked to go and play on certain shows with other bands, which is nice, you know, it's nice to hear that they still want you to come and play. So the whole thing is expanding for me. I've got no pressure. I can just say yes or no. I can do that or I can't. And that's the way I live now.
0: Tony Iommi with us. The new record is From the Dark. Tony, thank you so much for being on the show. I'm honored to have you here. And I just have to say that, like, truth be told, you don't have to do any of this. And the fact that you still want to get out there and make music and create is so inspiring. And it as a fan, we are so happy to have something more creatively coming from you. So thank you for continuing to do what you do.
1: Thank you very much, Jackie. And thanks, everybody out there. We've got some great fans, and I'm so overwhelmed with it.
0: Well, appreciate you taking the time and wish you all the best.
1: Thank you, Jackie. Same to you.
0: It's Full Metal Jackie. More heavy still ahead.
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Gonna leave you off with our very own Jamie Josta of Hatebreed. Hatebreed's new record, Fatal Paradox, is coming out November 6th. Here's the title track. Thanks for listening. See ya.

Hey, Gil, Shine Down Young again. Absolutely love that song. Great video, too, if you have not seen that. Way toward coming your way. Puddle of Mud. It is Randy rolling through the weekend with Papa Roach. Just wake up, Colin.

0: Ego Wage War right there. That is Blind Fool, the name of that song right there. Man, that new album slated here in a couple weeks, October 9th. I haven't heard it yet. I really want to, though. I get the mail typically Tuesdays or something like that, and there's all of a sudden new album. So I'm looking forward to it. Seriously, man. But the name of it is called Landfall. New rock right there from Wage War, which, by the way, is on my workout playlist, which I need to get back to the gym. Puddle, Pumpkins, Bill Murray, and A Day to Remember. Good set coming for you.
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0: right, let me know what you guys think about that. That's great new rock right there. That is Bill Murray, spelled differently, not the actor, but definitely a lot of energy on stage. I like that. A Day to Remember, helping out on that is Always Let You Down. It's new rock your way this weekend. What's going on, man? Putting up your Halloween decorations or getting everything ready? Ah, I already started a little bit. Well, looks like Casper threw up in my house inside for sure. A lot of Halloween stuff. I mean, it is what it is. I get it. Azteca vibe in my house. Not going to lie. Outdoor stuff, trying to put up rest of my Halloween decorations. Pearl Jam.
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0: New Rock right there from Evanescence. Tell me when you've had enough. I mean, I don't know. I'm kind of like that with ice cream. I'm like, I just want more, and then I pay for it, my friends. I really do. I don't know why I do that to myself. I don't know if I'm lactose. I think I am, honestly, but I've never been, diagnosed, I suppose. I mean, my wife thinks I haven't been diagnosed with a lot of things. Squirrel. Oh, I mean, ADHD, ADD, what, all the Ds. And but anyway, ooh, pretty colors. I get distracted very easily, according to my wife. I just don't listen to what she says. That's probably some of the problem. Alice in Chains, 500 Death Punch, it's coming.
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There you go, Schmack, right there. Godsmack, that is Awake, one of my favorites, no doubt, out there with Dorothy, hitting some shows. It'll be a good one as well. Audio Slave, here's Never Tell, new one, Last Breath.

0: Like a stone, it's your audio slaves. You see that Nene Norell, or Royale, I should say, probably killing the name anyway, but she won that America's Got Talent finale the other day. Girl is 16 and killing it. Oh, my God. Head of Linkin Park there. The finale, that was pretty damn sweet. What she's been doing, oh, my God. She's got future, man. No doubt about it. I imagine one day I'll be playing her, man. I'm telling you, it was pretty cool, though. Rage on the way, Gary Clark Jr. and Fozzie.
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0: Take care, Biz, right there with Fozzy and I Know Evil, my friends. It is Halloween season, officially, I would say. I'm ready for a bunch of horror movies. Evil Dead, that's a good one. I do like Scream. I take it back to Texas Chainsaw Massacre. I love them all. I watch them all. It's just cuddle time with watching horror movies. I love it. 3 days, Nickelback, Saving Abel. If you're feeling feisty right now, feeling a little fresh, got a great song for...
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0: There you go, Canadian rockers, Nickelback, and it is okay to like Nickelback. Everybody bitches about how they don't like Nickelback, but come on, man. They do their thing. And this is how you remind me. Oh, come on. You sang it, you know it by words, man. It's crazy. Nickelback right there, Rattle the Cage. Everything Under the Sun. That is the new album. That is slated here October 30th. I cannot wait to see that new album in my possession. I want to hook you guys up. Phony reverse, stain, seether. Come on.
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I was just talking about the American Got Talent finale with Linkin Park and Nene Royal. That was a really cool, and congrats to her for winning. 16 years old. She's got a hell of a great future, man. But it was pretty cool to watch her with Linkin Park. Here's Atari's Boys of Summer.

0: Hey, yo, Papa Roach, seeing H-E double hockey sticks. 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I mean, I don't know about you, but boy, these things are captivating, man. You watch him and you're like, oh my God. And then the court played text or music, and then the text mesh thread between the mistress and, oh my God, what brutal, bro. Nobody's ever going to want to date that chick again. I'm going to tell you right now. Disturbed, A Perfect Circle, and Chevelle.
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0: go right there. A perfect circle. That is Starless. I love that, my friends. I'm definitely digging that. Ready to rock and roll. Hopefully a new album. Maynard James teasing us a little bit. Hoping to get something new. Godsmack on the way. How about that new one from In This Moment and Dayseeker? I like it. And I'm going to play it for you in Red Hot.
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3: 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But I double check just to make sure.

0: go. What do you think of that, huh? In this moment. And Dayseeker. I want to believe. I love that. Maria Brink, of course. Big fan of her. You can find it off that new album that just came out last month. That would be called Witch. Dig that. And I did hear Maria Brink going to be doing some solo stuff as well. So that should be good. Make sure you want to check that. Foo Fighters, Pop Evil. How about I Prevail?
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0: Gray has been helping out on tour singing that song. Obviously, she's in the video and part of that song. Motionless in White right there, that's R.I.P. Will she continue on that second leg that kicks off tour 30th? About to find out. Of course, that one's going to be with Dayseeker, Devil Wears Prada, and Dark Divine, which I'm pretty damn excited to see. I'm going to try to make that work. All the details up on the web. Make sure you check that out. News, weather, sports, everything locally. College football, NFL, postseason baseball, WNBA playoffs right around the corner. Man, a lot of things happening. Nickelback, they're up next.
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0: All right, there you go. Let down. That's called Do It for the Love. Kind of like that. The ability to process kind of mental health struggles, trauma. Kind of like it. Let me know what you guys think about that, man. New Rock Your Way. Shined Out. Spirit Box. Biscuit. A little early. Let's do it.
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0: There you go. Spirit Box. Morning. Name and Ed song, and yes, good morning. Right there, man. New rock. Let me know what you guys think, man. I'm going to go snag myself pumpkin spice something. Get my life right. Be ready to rock and roll. How about Imagine Dragons before I'm done here and Chevelle?
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0: Crying Fire from Avatar, who will be touring with Metallica on a North American tour beginning May the 8th of next year. Limp Bizkit will be on that tour as well. I'm Double D, Blink 182, in 3 days.
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0: Young Again from Shinedown, who apparently, if the rumors are true, will have a live album and or a concert film release. Nothing official from the band or its reps, but industry insiders tell us one or the other, or both, will see the light of day sometime in 2027, maybe.
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0: speeches in Tennessee from Cage the Elephants, who will be the halftime entertainment at the NFL Munich game on November the 15th when the Detroit Lions face off against the New England Patriots over in Germany.
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2: Welcome to Weekend Magazine. I'm Paula Mayes, and we have Matt Guthrie. Now, we don't know whether he's part of the famous Guthries, but there are a lot of Guthries out there, right?
3: There are a lot of Guthries out there.
2: But he's our famous Guthrie right here. We're talking today, a couple of weeks ago, we did a show, Matt, on the history of the State Fair and how it got around it. And I know for us who have lived here, it's a story that we know really well, but people have moved into this town for, you know, we have so many new people that I wanted to do one on the Balloon Fiesta, which is probably the biggest event that we do in this city. And I wanted to talk to those people who aren't here to hear about the history of the Balloon Fiesta and how it started. And as we said, and I won't say how much older I am than you, but you were 11 years old when you were at your first Balloon Fiesta.
3: Correct. 1972, Coronado Shopping Center, the first Balloon Fiesta. But it kind of had a precursor to that with Sid Cutter and Cutter Flying Services. And his mother's birthday was coming up. And so him and his brother, Bill, bought a balloon and inflated it in a hangar and had her birthday celebration. It was a World War II theme. Everybody's in leather flying jackets and white scarves, and they had a grand birthday party, and word got out that they had a balloon. And so
2: People had never, what year was that in?
3: That was in 71.
2: So people just didn't ever, I guess, I just don't remember. Did we not see balloons or anything before 71?
3: It was really in the infant stages of the modern hot air balloon. Ballooning goes back to 1783 in France. And there was a couple of paper manufacturers, a couple of brothers, and wait a second.
2: You said paper.
3: Paper. And they would watch little bits of paper fly up the chimneys, and they would wonder, what makes that paper fly up the chimney? And so they just knew it was the smoke, and they started building paper bags, and they would fill them with smoke, and they would fly them across the room, and they were just amazed by it. And so they finally built a balloon big enough, built a fire, put it underneath it, and
2: with paper.
3: It was held together with buttons, but back then paper had more of a linen composite to it. This balloon flew. So then they thought, they didn't know what the atmosphere held. So they ended up putting some animals on board, a duck, a chicken, a cockatiel, and a rooster, and a sheep. A sheep, that's the one I forgot. And they flew this balloon, and the farm animals survived. And they thought, wow, we're really onto something here. So they went to the King of France and said, this is what we've been doing. We really want to try it out with a person, but we don't really want to go first off. And so the King of France said, yeah, we'll give you a prisoner that's condemned to die anyway. and we'll let that be the first passenger. Well, there was a gentleman by the name of DeRosier that was within the French government and stepped forward and said, whoa, slow this down. This is a huge honor to be the first person to break the bonds of Earth. And so I volunteer to go. And so on November 21st, 1783, Mr. DeRosier stepped on board, and they built their fire. The balloon inflated, and off he flew. And he flew out of Paris, not too far from where the...
2: Were there a lot of people to watch this? Was it a big event?
3: It was a big event. Some people say it was one of the largest peacetime gatherings of people to that point in history. But that I don't know for a fact.
2: Yeah.
3: Makes a good story.
2: But who's going to contradict you?
3: Exactly. And so he flew and he landed and he was perfectly okay and became a hero. And then the ballooning craze started. Women's fashion turned to balloon related garments and, you know, just things that resembled balloons, and ballooning grew. and it got, balloons got better. They had onboard fire pots at that point where they could fly farther, and they started flying across the French countryside, but then into the peasant farmlands of Germany. And these German farmers had no idea what was going on next door. So they would see these balloons coming down, belching all this noxious smoke. And they thought, oh, the devil incarnate has come to take my crops. I must stand and defend. And they would chase the pilots back into the rivers, and they would destroy the balloons. Well, that's where champagne entered the picture. So these pilots started flying with champagne, and they would wave these bottles of champagne at these farmers, turn those farmers right around. And that was a huge step in, or the first step in, landowner relations. So that's kind of the beginning of where ballooning started. And these balloons were all built out of paper, held together with buttons.
2: Interesting.
3: And there are still generations of Montgolfiers that are flying today. The Montgolfier brothers were the paper manufacturer.
2: Now, how did he come over to the United States?
3: It got well known in Europe, and there were other people interested in ballooning. The early balloons were gas filled. There was even a famous gas balloon launch right here in Albuquerque in the early 1900s, and they used.
2: So wait a second. Our ballooning didn't really start in 1972. It started in the 1900s.
3: Modern ballooning, yeah. Modern hot air ballooning. But the balloon that flew in the early 1900s was a gas balloon. They pulled coal gas out of the system and filled it up, and he flew. But then, you know, the modern balloon was developed in the 60s through Raven Industries. It was a military project. And a gentleman by the name of Ed Yost was the first man to fly the modern hot air balloon with an onboard heater system, propane fueled. And that was in South Dakota. And they just started, there was an interest, and they started building these balloons. And people like Sid Cutter and his brother Bill ended up purchasing a balloon, had it at a birthday party. KOB enters the picture because they were having their 50th anniversary, and they call Sid and say, hey, do you know anybody else that has balloons? We'd like to throw a little party. And Sid got on the phone and called his buddies and had a list of people that were planning to come. But the final number was 13 that flew from Coronado Center on April 8th, I believe it was, 1972.
2: Isn't that interesting that both ballooning in New Mexico would have started with a party, you know? And that's the way the tradition has always been. It's been like a big party that you go to every year. And it started out with two birthday parties and parties, and ballooning are kind of synonymous now in New Mexico.
3: Correct.
2: Isn't that interesting? So, how did the, I mean, when we think of ballooning in the city, we think of the Abruzzos. And how did they, I mean, Sid Cutter is truly the father of ballooning in this city, and I guess balloonists or people that have been around here for a long time would think of him and not as much as the Abruzzos. But so how did the Abruzzos come into this picture?
3: I don't know their initial story. But I know that through the tram, and I know Ben Sr. was quite the adventurer, and ballooning really sparked his interest. He was also a airplane pilot, so aviation was in his blood. But as far as their initial...
2: And I guess maybe it's all too of the crossing over the Atlantic, and that was like in 79. And when maybe that's what brought him more to the attention of ballooning.
3: But he was flying hot air balloons prior to that. Probably in the mid-70s, he got involved. And then teamed up with Maxie Anderson
2: And then
3: Ron Clark and Rocky Aoki and, you know, all those guys put big adventures together.
2: And the rest, as they say, is history.
3: The rest is history.
2: So we had it at Coronado, and it was a birthday party for 50 years of the station that we're on right now, KOB. But now it's KKOB, but that didn't end it. Back then it was KOB, just one K. And what did it do the next year? What did they do in 73?
3: So 73, it was at the fairgrounds, and it was the first.
2: In the racetrack?
3: In the middle of the racetrack. And it was the first World Hot Air Balloon Championships. So that was the international flair that kind of started this, that they had balloons from all over, and they showed up and had the first worlds, and it was a huge success.
2: How many did they have?
3: I honestly don't remember.
2: So we had enough to claim it, and nobody ever tried to up us or try to outbeat us or try to wake. I mean, after 73, it just stuck that we were going to get this title, and nobody ever tried, no other location tried to compete against us for this?
3: There is a balloon event in France that competes with our numbers.
2: Oh, really?
3: But they don't have the longevity. They also fly way out. They're just wide open fields. They don't contend with a city and an Indian reservation and all the obstacles that we have. But we still claim that balloon capital of the world title, and nobody's taken away from us.
2: So in 73, it just kept growing and growing. And did it stay at the State Fair? Because I remember that it was there, but how long was it there for?
3: It was just there for a couple of years. And then in 75, I believe, it went to Sims Field. And then it was a progression through the North Valley from Sims Field, moved north to Cutter Field, which was an old landfill. It was there. That's where Vista del Norte sits today. And then it moved farther north to Balloon Fiesta Park. For years, it was just solid dirt. And then they put grass in the first third. We used to joke that once the grass went in, all the breakfast burritos tasted just a little bit. the dust factor was no longer there.
2: And the champagne tasted just as well. And the drinking would start in the morning.
3: Yes. That's part of the history.
2: That is part of the history. But it's people do drink cautiously. Not everybody, but people do. I mean, it's not like a...

0: in here in New Mexico?
1: Yes, I believe so.
0: Now, we'll see. So it all comes back to New Mexico.
1: Yeah, this is a beautiful place to fly.
0: It is. Well, yeah, I know, except for that 4 o'clock in the morning. So tell me, so we have the hot air ballooning, and that went on. When did the gas balloon start coming here?
1: Oh.
0: It was sometime in the 80s.
1: I know they had a demonstration that was just a single gas balloon, and it was in the 80s, mid-80s, I believe. Early 80s.
0: So tell me what the difference is between the regular ballooning and the gas ballooning.
1: So in gas ballooning, you have a smaller balloon envelope. Because the gas that's used, whether it's helium or hydrogen, has more lifting capability than hot air. So the envelope itself is smaller. So they fill that with the gas and the balloon stands up. And when you take off to fly, you have two ways to control the balloon. You can let a little bit of gas out to come down, or you can throw a little bit of sand overboard to go up. And in a hot air balloon, you fill it with air, you turn the burners on, you heat that air, the balloon stands up, and then it's a balance between, if you want to fly higher, you add more heat. If you want to come down, you don't add heat. You can vent some of that air off, but then that vent would close, and then you could slow yourself down as you're coming down with the burner. And so you have, in gas ballooning, you have two commodities that are always going away. You're always giving away sand, or you're always giving away gas. In hot air ballooning, you're not giving away your air. You may dump some out, but it comes back.
0: So how long can you last? What's the longest you can last on the hot air?
1: If you just went up and stayed at a single altitude and just flew, balloons can go for 3 hours easily. We're gas ballooning. They do overnight flights. They do multi-day flights without ever landing.
0: So when Ben Abruzzo and Maxie Anderson I can't think of his other name, Larry Newman, when they all went off, what did they do? Did they have hot air or gas?
1: That was gas.
0: They were gas?
1: Yep, that was it.
0: And so they lasted, because I remember I was working at Channel 7 at the time, and I can remember when everybody watched that race. And when they got, and they landed in the French fields.
1: Yeah.
0: And so did they have to have a lot of gas on board to do that?
1: It was a much bigger balloon than what the conventional sport gas balloon is here.
0: So it was a bigger balloon. Now that original craft, or that basket, or whatever you call it, that's at the museum, right?
1: Correct.
0: And nights must have been horrible. Cold?
1: Yes. gas ballooning can be a whole lot like camping. By having three of them on board, it's not like, oh, it's nighttime, we're all going to go to bed. There's always somebody awake and somebody watching what's going on navigation wise, making sure the balloon's working correctly. And then they just trade off.
0: Now we have a gas balloon race here, right?
1: We do, the America's Challenge.
0: And, how long do they go for?
1: It really depends on where they're headed. And it also depends on weather. Some races have only been a few days. Some have been 4 or 5 days. I think the longest they've gone was up into the northern regions of Nova Scotia
0: from here
1: without touching the ground.
0: Wow. That would be, now you've done this, right?
1: I have done some of this. I've never done the race.
0: But how long have you been up there for?
1: The longest flight I've had was a little over 24 hours.
0: So how far did you get?
1: We went to Santa Rosa. And that was with Richard Bruzzo.
0: Was it? And then we lost Richard, right?
1: We lost Richard.
0: Yeah, that's one of the tragedies and really downsides of this is the Abruzzos and all that they gave, not just of their love and their passion, but of themselves.
1: Yes.
0: To this industry and stuff. It was just really, it's sad. So what got you involved in this?
1: So my dad worked at Sandy National Lab.

0: He was a chemist, and there was a group of guys that were getting together to buy a balloon. And they asked my dad, "Hey, you want to come in with us?" And he was like, no. Ultra conservative. He was a great spectator, but didn't really want to get involved. But he goes, "But my son would really like a ride." And so,
1: thus enters Matt.
0: Yes. Thus enters Matt. And so we had been to the 72 event and we had seen balloons land on like a Arroyo del Oso golf course out driving around. And I don't know, it was just a spark for me. And then I got to go out and fly with these guys. And that was
1: the beginning.
0: No turning back.
1: And so when did you purchase your first balloon?
0: It was in the 80s before I purchased my first balloon. I was flying with friends. I got my private rating in 1980, my commercial rating in 83. And then I flew for just banners and stuff at Balloon Fiesta, then got into commercial contracts with New Mexico Beverage Company, with US West, the old phone company. Traveled 14 states for them.
1: Nice.
0: But the commercial work is hard. It turns into a job.
1: Sounds good.
0: Then met my wife, got married, and then we had a family balloon, and her parents were involved. And just turned it into a family affair and kind of let go of the commercial end.
1: And tell me, when did the special shapes come? Because that's a big deal now. And they're like, how many of them are there going to be this year?
0: About 100.
1: 100 of them. I thought it was 117, but about 100.
0: Yeah, it might be 117.
1: And when did that start?
0: So I believe, now I know there were some special shapes back in the 70s that people looked at. The one that comes to mind was the Kentucky Fried Chicken bucket. It never traveled. There weren't a lot of events to go to. And people kind of looked at it and thought, oh, this is kind of a crazy thing. And more people were interested in the standard shape, the teardrop balloons. But I want to say here in Albuquerque, it was probably mid-80s.
1: And now do we have a record for having the most? Is this where they come to?
0: Yeah, I've never heard of a record.
1: But that's a lot of them.
0: It's a lot of them.
1: And I always just remember the Wells Fargo one and the cow. Was it Creamland Dairies?
0: Yeah, Creamland cow is still around.
1: And is the Wells Fargo, that one, the stagecoach?
0: That was officially retired. Wells Fargo turned the corner in marketing and that balloon went away. Huh. But they used to, remember before that, they had the piggy bank.
1: Oh, yeah, I remember that too.
0: Those were classic.
1: Yeah, those are the classic ones. And I haven't been out there to ever see that thing. You know, when you work it forever and you would go for a whole week every morning, you kind of need to get your space away from that just to getting up. But then once you're there, it is so exciting. And it's just amazing and to see little kids out there and the amazement of that.
0: Everybody that walks through those gates turns into a little kid.
1: Yeah, because you just watch them. And the thing about this sport is that you get to be down. I mean, like you go to a football game, you're not going to be down there with Travis Kelce or any of those people, right? But you get to be down there with these balloons.
0: And not every event is like that.
1: Yeah. Such a hands-on and so on. So you still work for the board. You're on the board.
0: I'm still on the board.
1: And as we talked before, you feel real commitment to keep going on. You're not doing as much ballooning as you used to do, correct?
0: Correct.
1: But so you still work in there. What do you think is going to, what do we have new this year that we haven't seen before?
0: There's, of course, the number of Globito balloons, the little quarter scale radio control balloons. We're up to about 100 of those. And that's a great introduction to ballooning for the younger generation, because they're more affordable. The science is the same. They operate exactly the same as a big balloon. So they can learn a lot about ballooning on a smaller scale before they then end up in bigger balloons. So that's something to look for. There's a lot of new
1: stuff. When will that be on there? When does that happen?
0: That happens Sunday morning, the 4th, Wednesday morning, Friday morning, and Saturday night.
1: Now, these people actually, I've gorditos, right? And so is it somebody in the balloon or is it just like radio controlled?
0: They're quarter scale, so the baskets are small. So most pilots have some kind of favorite stuffed animal character that becomes the pilot.
1: And then they do a radio basket, control.
0: And then they're working a controller just like a radio controlled airplane.
1: Nice. And then you have the drone show.
0: The drone show is big.
1: Yeah, and that's in the mornings, right?
0: That's in the mornings. And then when they have an evening event, the evening show is different than the morning show. So you have to come both times to see both shows. And then another new hit, did you see the movie Up?
1: Mm-hmm.
0: Okay. So there's a gentleman that's going to be here that has a cluster of balloons that he's going to fill up and attach to a chair. And it just so happens my company made the chair that he's flying. It's a replica of Carl Fredrickson's chair from the movie. And those were built for the promotion of the movie. And he still has one of them and he'll be flying that chair.
1: So is the chair like the basket?
0: He'll be sitting in the chair, just like the chair you're sitting in, but it looks like the red easy chair that Carl Fredrickson sat in. During the movie, he'll sit there. It's got a 5-point harness and it's got ballast incorporated into it. And he's going to inflate this cluster. We don't know what day because it's so weather dependent. He's going to make that decision as it gets closer, but he'll be on the north end of the field. You'll be able to tell which balloon it is because it'll look so different. It'll look like a cluster of balloons.
1: That is so nice. That's going to keep, I mean, God, I hope they're going to be able to have kids there on the weekends or something so they can see this.
0: Like I said, everybody that goes through those gates turns into a kid.
1: So we'll have lots of kids on that field to see it there and stuff. Well, you know, it's just your passion is just so evident when you speak to you, the smile on your face and just the sheer happiness of it's here. And is this like Christmas for your family?
0: Kind of. It's like a family reunion because there's people that are all over the world that you don't get to see all the time. Of course, with social media, you see images and movies and things. But for them to come to Albuquerque, it's like a big family reunion.
1: Yeah, because somebody was telling me they rented their space for their RV and they take their RV and that. And you have glamping too out there and all of this, right?
0: There is glamping.
1: Now the one thing about the balloon fiesta, we've been complaining in this city for the heat for so long. We had all these 100 and then the last week has been nothing but rain. And we were talking earlier that sometime the precursor is if there's rain for the state fair, you're going to have good weather for the balloons. Do you believe that theory? Or snow? Do we get snow too?
0: Well, it snowed in 1986 and canceled the last day of Balloon Fiesta because we got snowed out. That's the only time that's happened. But hopefully this weather system is going to work its through next week and then we'll have a beautiful week for Balloon Fiesta. But I do agree. We all always joke if it rains at the state fair, it's going to be beautiful for Fiesta.
1: Well, let's hope so, because that's coming up and you're not very much longer. And it's going to be here. It seems like so far away when you start out and then all of a sudden it's upon us.
0: Yep.
1: And I haven't been by Coronado yet, but I always know Coronado in its way is still a part of the Balloon Fiesta because that's where you can pick up the buses. So it's never really lost.
0: Correct. And then for the 50th, they reenacted a liftoff. They had 13 balloons that took off from the parking lot and flew away from there.
1: So Jesus, it's just amazing this has become so part of everybody waits for that, for the burritos and champagne. There's nothing better than New Mexico where you can have champagne and burritos, you know, not a mimosa.
0: None of the experts pair those together.
1: Don't just us natives pair it together.
0: Yes.
1: But it is just such a wonderful event. It starts on October, what is this?
0: October 3rd.
1: October 3rd. It's always the first full week in October.
0: Correct. And then October 2nd, that Friday, is Albuquerque Aloft. And that's where the balloons go out to the different elementary schools. Yes. And take off. So that was a new thing that was added a number of years ago, and it has just taken off.
1: I know I've gone many a morning to Sombra by my, where my grandchildren are, and they're all out there in the PTA. It's a good fundraiser for the PTA, and they get to see a balloon up close.
0: Big time.
1: And, yeah. And our dogs don't like it, but because they're not a favorite of dogs.
0: Yes.
1: But for everybody else, they're the only ones who don't like Balloon Fiesta.
0: I think so.
1: I think they're the only ones, and they're a minority. And stuff. So
0: I think so. There, one of our board members coined the phrase that Balloon Fiesta is a ministry of joy.
1: A ministry of joy. That's a good one. I like that. I like that. Well, you won't believe this, Matt, but we're out of time.
0: Oh, no.
1: And it was a pleasure meeting you. And I want to thank Tom Garrity for hooking us up, because I called Tom, and Tom has been a long time a media person down there. And he says, He thought you would be much better, and I'm sure you are much more informed about the history. I end my show the same way, that we have hope that everything goes well, and hope for all of us there. And if we do one thing today, just show kindness to somebody, and our week will be good. Thank you so much, Matt, and thank you for listening to us, and we'll be back next week.
0: Thank you.
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6: We both had beetle tattoos. You, rhinoceros. Me, stag. 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
10: No.
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6: Excuse me?
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11: They knew you were weak enough to take away your breakfast
12: peaches. Some guy's like, "You gonna eat them peaches?" I'm like, "I'm not now."
11: Because I was thinking, stand up right.
12: 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But
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12: I was trying to make friends. I was like, "You can have my peaches, sir."
11: Yeah, sure.
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11: You're dead.
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0: posse to round out your Sunday morning hangover, I'm off to claim my snacks, my beverages, and my place on the couch for some NFL football watching. You, my friend, have a fantastic Sunday. I'm Dave Duran, and remember, don't do stupid stuff, and stupid stuff won't happen to you.
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0: Roach right there and see you in hell. I'm going to add Sean. Maybe you have a favorite Halloween movie as we are right about that time. Or they're going to be anywhere and everywhere. I'm excited, man. Is there a new one out there you want to see? I was always a proponent of the Final Destination movies. I love them. I think that first one was great. Second one was just as good. I got into the others as well, but that first and second one, man. Because you didn't know what to expect. I don't think I could ever go down the highway traveling behind a semi-truck with logs. It's true. Blink 182.
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0: Rockers right there. Eminence is the name of the band. The song is called Crestfallen. It's new rock. Let me know what you think of that, huh? Track me down on all the socials. Give me a call right now. I'm telling you, man, I like the vibe. Kind of almost kind of feels like the president band a little bit. I don't know. Let me know what you think, man. Either way. Look, it's Architects, Nickelback. How about AC/DC? Have a drink on me. Why not?
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0: Right on, Jimmy Pampers, taking a walk on the other side. My name is Randy. Foo Fighters coming up here in a few. There's End of You. I love this trio. Poppy, Amy Lee, Courtney, come on.
1: I

0: New rock right there. Come on. There you go. Foo Fighters and Window. I was at a bar the other day, and I swear to God, I know this would have been crazy. I know it wasn't going to happen. But the dude was a doppelganger of Dave Grohl. Like, I literally almost went up. I was like, Dave? Like, I literally almost went up and saw him, but it was a little bit off. But pretty damn close. Have you ever seen that happen before? Where you're like, you thought you met somebody, a rock star, celebrity, and you're like, oh my. And then, no, it wasn't. Pearl Jam.
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0: Hey, yo, former number one song. It's a good one, though, huh? Die for You from Ashes to New. Can imagine a lot of dudes be like, hey, girl, song's for you. I grew up I grew up without the internet. It's true. Very true. I did. But we used to have to call in radio stations on a Sunday night dedication. Like, yo, Melanie, this one's for you. Like, oh, my God. Like, probably the reason why I got into radio such at a young age. I was in high school. Man, a lot of great memories. But, yeah, that was what you had to do it. Or you had to write letters to the radio station to be able to basically plead your love. And you would hear a song and you'd go to school on Monday and be like, did you listen to Sunday Night Dedications? Oh, life was simpler then. It's crazy. 311 motion.
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0: right there, Motionless in White. Skylar Grey, I love that song, man. They've been doing that on the road. She's been joining them, and I'm thinking she will continue a part of that second leg. I'm not 100% sure, but I think that'll happen. That switch is over, I think, on the 30th of October. R.I.P. Never that Chump. Bad Omens, let's get it. Linkin Park and Rage.
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STP creeping. 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Just saying. I seem to date them all though. That was the problem. 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Wow, Shinedown, young again. If I could go back and tell myself that, yeah.

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We're doing one at home with the kids. 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No, it just gets more expensive because they have cars. 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
17: I have no problem with fun dogs doing their thing, and they're like, oh, he's friendly, and then immediately starts nipping at us. 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
19: 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You can't just freak out on the dog and punt it. You have to,
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19: it the old-fashioned way. You have to assert dominance by urinating on the creature.
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7: The Dave and Mahoney Show. 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
19: We both had beetle tattoos. You, rhinoceros. Me, stag. You were the strangest and most compelling person I've ever met.
17: The flying beetles?
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15: June bugs?
17: No. Like big beetles. Depending on where you're at in the country, there are some big-ass beetles that fly that
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17: look like...
19: talking about June bugs, that's right.
17: No.
15: Or are you talking about katydids? We should be called Katie Don'ts, because don't come in my face.
17: Excuse me?
7: 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The Pit, built for guys with

0: I do it for the love, baby. That's what I tell my wife. She's like, you work all the time. I do it for the love, man. I do it for the people. I do it for the music. I do, man. You know, as I'm planning my mom's celebration of life, which is really hard to do, by the way, I look at, like, I'm making the playlist. That was one thing my mom was, she's like, my son's going to make my playlist. Don't let anybody give him crap for playing Marilyn Manson, Linkin Park. She was just a proponent of those guys and loved them to death. It's just, to me, it's like sitting there and putting together this playlist for your mom's music for her funeral in a nutshell. But it's crazy. It is. And it's definitely been an adventure, but it's something that my mom really wanted me to do. And I'm owning it, man. Avatar, Audio Slave.
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0: those guys should be stoked. Avatar, Crying Fire, they're going to be out on that M72 in the round tour. Geez, some of the prices, though. Mommy. Like, for real. 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It's like $4,600 in the snake pit. I guess it's not too late to start OnlyFans for me. I don't know. I don't think anybody would want to see that. Probably attract the wrong people. Probably. I don't know. I sure as hell would scare everyone. So I already know that. It's not going to be a thing for me. So I'm just going to have to figure it out. But the Mighty Metallica, Avatar, Limp Bizkit, great lineup. 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
1: Yeah, there you go, psycho. If you are, I find you. I mean, I'm like, well, it's date. It's good times. Oh, my goodness. I don't know what was wrong with me in my early 20s. Not quite sure. It's just so weird. Anyway, White Stripes, Seven Nation Army. By the way, I heard on something that this was actually a really good stripper song. Is that true?

boys at Nickelback are back. What do you think, huh? The new album, Everything Under the Sun. That, my friends, is slated for October 30th. That'd be right before Halloween. How cool is that, man? Pretty cool. Rattle the Cage, first single off that record. A tour to come. Pretty excited about that. White Zombie, Five Finger Death Punch. How's your weekend?

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0: 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Nails in the Coffin, that's your Five Finger Death Punch. 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It's really damn good, actually. In Time, probably my favorite one off that record. Just something about that song is kind of chill. I dig it. Foo Fighters, See Their Dead Poets.
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0: There you go. Dead Poets Society right there. That is Cold. That is going to be on their third studio album, which, by the way, comes out on Friday. Pretty excited about that. October 2nd. It's called Monarch. So there you go. There you be. Might have some copies this week for you. We're always out and about, running around doing something as we inch closer to Halloween stuff. Pretty excited. Yay. I love haunted houses. All this stuff about Halloween festivities. All that up on the web right now. Make sure you guys check that if you have some time, and I appreciate you guys listening to us online. Shinedown looks like Led Zeppelin, Volbeat 2.
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Pumpkins disarm Chicago Rockus. Looking forward to the postseason. The Cubbies, how we doing, man? Gonna find out how that goes. Ninth Key, Mighty Metallica on the way. Here's Chevelle.

0: There you go. Ninth Key right there. And Happy feels like kind of a hip-hop artist, vocalist there, and just a cool vibe, man. They have another song called No Place Like Home, which is really damn good, too. So if you have an opportunity, make sure you guys checked out the American Alternative Rock and New Metal Band. Just formed, too. Fresh. Godsmack. Mighty Metallica coming up.
1: For the ones who get it done, brought to you by Grainger. 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

0: I just want to believe. 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I like that quite a bit. British rock band Architects. That is Machine. Name of that song right there, man. Great new rock. Big fan of those guys. Bush, Disturbed. It is Randy out for the rest of the day. You guys enjoy your weekend. Rolling into Rocktober. Can't wait for that. I'll be off next weekend due to going back and get my mom's ashes. 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Take care.
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Hey, there's Sublime. It's JJ here on Sunday. Some Blink 182 not too far away, and it's the new one from Autumn Kings now. This is Gone, Gone, Gone.

0: There's Blink 182. It's JJ. It's football season. A lot of good NFL on today. A couple of undefeated teams facing off. Some new wage war is on the way. And we'll get into some Green Day coming up next.
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8: It's Dave and Mahoney.
9: These girls broke into a business, and it was a foam and insulation business.
10: Oh, hell yeah.
9: These chicks got onto forklifts.
10: Oh, yeah.
9: Oh, yeah. They crashed the products into each other with the forklifts. They crashed the forklifts into each other. There were alarms going off.
10: Yeah.
9: And so the girls ran, and they just, like, caught them a couple of, like, right down the street.

0: That's new from Wage War, Blindfold, the name of the song. Bill Murray and A Day to Remember, a new tune from them. Some Puddle of Mud coming up, and it's Weezer.
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9: It's Dave and Mahoney.
10: I like it. You know, like I set up lighting at my house. I set up this, like, you know, get my scary music playing. 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
11: By dress up, you mean you just put on your witch hat.
10: Yeah. It's a tradition.
11: You're in your normal street clothes with a witch hat on.
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16: 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U.S. Olympians do it. 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
9: It's Dave and Mahoney.
10: I have no problem with fun dogs doing their thing, and they're like, oh, he's friendly, and then immediately starts nipping at us. And that's when I get mad.
11: I think we can all agree, but you have to find audibles to call. You can't just freak out on the dog and punt it. You have to,
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11: the old-fashioned way. 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
11: Lady, yeah.
9: 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Coincidence? We think not.

0: That's new from Bill Murray and A Day to Remember, Always Let You Down, the name of the song. JJ and Another Hour coming up here on this Sunday. We'll jump into it with some Pearl Jam coming up next.
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0: From ashes to new, die for you. That's new. And JJ here on a Sunday. A lot of good football on. Hope your weekend's going well. Some new Fozzy is coming up, and we'll get into some Audio Slave coming up next.
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0: That's new from Fozzy, I Know Evil, the name of the song. 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
9: Mr. Beast was handing out stacks of $10,000 on Halloween, and one kid, who is awful at business, was handed $10,000 in cash and said, nah, what about that candy?
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13: A better life with Dr. Sanjay Gupta.
14: Are you an over-apologizer? A lot of people say I'm sorry all day long for asking a question, for someone else bumping into them, for things that aren't even their fault. Researchers who study this say women tend to do it more, often out of a genuine desire not to be a burden to anyone. But here's the catch. When you apologize for everything, you inadvertently dilute the apologies that really matter. And a constant, reflexive sorry can make you come across as less sure of yourself than you really are. Now, one expert we talked to recommends this. Before the word slips out, pause and ask yourself, did I actually do something that warrants an apology? If the answer is yes, then own it fully. And remember that a real apology is less about the words than the change that follows. If the answer is no, maybe don't say sorry. Find another word instead. I'm Dr. Sanjay Gupta, helping you live a better life.
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0: Tell Me When You've Had Enough, the new one from Evanescence. And JJ with another hour working our way through this Sunday. It's Dirty Honey coming up next.
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5: If it turns your parents off,

They're stone sour. It's JJ working our way through this Sunday. 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Can you figure that team out? Okay, yeah. Here's Architects and Broken Mirror.

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0: See You in Hell, the new one from Papa Roach. JJ with some Chevelle lined up. The new one from Shinedown is on the way, and it's Collective Soul. Back to their debut album in 1993. They're coming up next.
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0: That's Young Again, the new one from Shinedown. Their new album is called 8, and it's got a bunch of songs. I think it's got like 18 tracks on it. It's JJ with some new Foo Fighters coming up, and Linkin Park, they're on the way next.
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0: New Foo Fighters, it's called Window, and JJ with another hour right around the corner. We'll get into it with some Chili Peppers coming up next.
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There's Candlebox. It's JJ on this Sunday. Got the TV remote in one hand watching football and entertaining you, talking to you on the radio. Get ready for some Muse on the way, and it's Never Tell's new one. This is called Last Breath.

0: It's Muse Uprising. It's JJ with some new Motionless in White coming up and Metallica.
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7: Parent?
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7: The whale, it was huge at what was it, like the Cannes Film Festival or whatever, yeah. Where he got like.
8: Did you say Cannes?
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8: Cannes
9: a Raising
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9: Cannes
8: Festival.
9: Film
8: yeah.
9: Festival.
7: I thought that's what it was.
9: Give me a
7: chicken tenders for everybody.
9: Give me a golden tender. I'm in.
7: It wasn't. It's not the Cannes.
9: It's Cannes. But it looks like.
7: Well,
9: Cannes.
7: Anyways, it was
9: like
7: the Cannes. Well, Cannes. That's dumb.
8: No, it's not. I'll go to the Cannes Film Festival.
5: 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It's Dave and Mahoney.
7: You know my favorite new thing to do is like sometimes people will come into the DMs or whatever. You know you can like read it and then go back and click as unread and it'll remove the fact that you've read the DM.
8: No.
6: On Instagram?
8: Does it?
7: Yeah.
8: I don't think that's
7: oh,
8: how
7: God.
8: It works.
7: Let's,
8: let's try,
7: oh,
8: no. Let's try it. So shoot me a DM.
7: Sup.
8: Oh, God. Oh, boy. Does it show unread?
6: No, Audrey thinks it should.

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0: 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That's R.I.P. and J.J. with some deaf.
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0: That's a new one from Nickelback, Rattle the Cage, kind of rough and tumble from Nickelback. They're looking to hit the road later on this year in support of their new album. It's JJ. We're going to get into another hour on this Sunday with some Marilyn Manson coming up next.
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Three Doors Down coming up, and a band called Let Down. 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

0: The band is Let Down, Do It For Love. That's new. JJ with some new A Perfect Circle, not too far away and Three Doors Down. 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
8: help. 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

0: 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Pretty cool tune called Starless. It's JJ with In This Moment featuring Dayseeker. 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Some Stain coming up, and it's The Offspring.
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0: In this moment, teaming up with Dayseeker, I Want to Believe. That's a new song. And JJ here on Sunday with Papa Roach, kicking off another hour coming up next.
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